art ensemble of Soweto, art ensemble of Chicago with Emma Butho of South Africa. That track was called America. Before that, we had the Brazilian jazz group Paulo Alencar and his Brazilian All-Stars with Why Do I Remember? Coming up next, we're going to hear Pharoah Sanders off his 1987 record, O Lord, Let Me Do No Wrong. This song is called O Lord, Let Me Do No Wrong.

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You're listening to WTUL New Orleans 91.5. This is Thelonious Monk, Evidence. Before that, we heard Yoshio Chin Suzuki. The track was Kane. And before that, Tomas Fujiwara with Blue Pickup. The Gulf South Youth Action Corps seeks college student volunteers from all over the country to assist in providing recreational and educational opportunities for New Orleans area inner city youth and their families. For more information, visit thegac.org. Sunday nights at 8, WTUL's classical and experimental program 2021 rounds out the weekend with 4 hours of music from the birth of modernism to today. Each week, DJ Pennebaker explores a range of styles and sounds, from contemporary compositions to 20th century classics, with excursions into electronic music and the avant-garde, a Sunday night feature for nearly 40 years. 2021 airs Sunday from 8 p.m. to midnight here on WTUL. Again, this is Thelonious Monk live at the 1964 Monterey Jazz Festival. The track is called

I wasn't thinking about what is proper and what is not proper. There was something that I had on my mind. I was speaking for the people whom I am involved with, not only in Watts, but across the country. And when it comes to speaking my mind, protocol becomes secondary. As long as I did not use language that was offensive to anyone, I saw no fault in the way I handled myself.

0: Thunder flashes, aircraft grenades, the sound of riot at the height of the troubles here in Paris. A typical night during the past fortnight, one of the many nights that built into the worst crisis situation here in a decade. It started with a tense but eerie calm, but now the action is starting. The militant students have appeared dressed in helmets, tear gas goggles, some waving the black flag of anarchy. They're throwing rocks, homemade Molotov cocktails, bottles full of gasoline down here among the police. The black-clad riot police, the CRS, dressed in helmets, goggles, shiny black plastic coats, which are too slippery for a rioter to hang on to. Each of those explosions a tear gas shell.
1: Have all say!
0: And suddenly in front of the barricade, fires have started. They've overturned a car and set it alight. The police are moving up and they're sending up first a great water cannon with the hoses spraying water at the fires and at the students. I'm getting back out of this into one of the side streets.

0: needs to have is a democracy for the upper class, whites and blacks.
1: That's right.
0: It's a democracy for the privileged.
2: Uncle Tom,
0: it's
2: Uncle
0: a democracy for the Uncle Toms and the Aunt Jemimas.
2: Talk to you.

listening to Ahmad Jamal. This is Poignancy Anna. This has been the first airing of The Forecast with me, DJ Weather Aware. Coming up next, DJ Fruit Loop, Fruity Loopy Tunes. Stick around. See you next week.

Apologies for the delay in air. This is W2L New Orleans 91.5. You're listening to Fruity Loopy Tunes with DJ Fruit Loop, back after about a year hiatus. Some good things going on tonight, 8 p.m. at 2613 Jasmine Street. Mark Stone and Friends, 8 p.m. at the Peacock Room. Robin Barnes, 8 p.m. at the Civic. Mac DeMarco, 9 p.m. at 12 Mile. Purse Day Karaoke and 11 at Le Bon Ton. The Soul Rebels. Have some good things coming up tonight. So keep listening. Stay tuned. Thank you.

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This is DJ Fruit Loop with Fruity Loopy Tunes. Couple quick announcements. In recent years, bias against Arab Americans has grown throughout the U.S. The American Arab Anti-Discrimination Committee, or ADC, is a grassroots civil rights organization working to combat discrimination, bias, and stereotyping. More information about the New Orleans chapter of the ADC is available online at adc.org. 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Each week, DJ Penny Baker explores a range of styles and sounds from contemporary compositions to 20th century classics with excursions into electronic music and the avant-garde. A Sunday night feature for nearly 40 years. 2021 airs Sunday from 8 p.m. to midnight here on W2L. We've got some more stuff coming up, and thank you for listening.

It's hot today. Are we getting married? Just get friendly. Yeah, I guess it's alright. So what you trying?

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This is your host, DJ Fruit Loop. You're listening to Fruity Loopy Tunes. A couple things going on tonight to let y'all know about. At 9 p.m., 12 Mile Limit is Per Se Karaoke, and at 11 p.m. at Le Bon Ton, the Soul Rebels. 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

This is WTUL New Orleans 91.5 FM. I am DJ Harold Main, back in the studio with you for another iteration of the Thursday Night Soul Show, aka the main event. Happy to be here with y'all. It's nice to be back from tour. I got a whole bunch of weird stuff queued up for y'all today. I brought a bunch of weird records and different stuff. It's gonna be soul music, to be sure, but with a little bit of a different twist. I'm gonna be playing some new stuff that has a strong soul feel. I'm gonna be playing some old stuff from all around the world that is just, I don't know. I pulled this whole show off of a different shelf of the record collection than I usually do. Before we get all into the music, I want to let you know what's going on around town tonight at 11 o'clock at Le Bon Ton Roulet. The Soul Rebels are doing their Thursday night thing. If you need more ideas of what's going on out there in the world, check out NOLA DIY or the Anti-Gravity. And if you stay at home tonight, then keep it tuned to 91.5 with me, because it's going to be a good one. All right, let's go.

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1: Rock is quite a man about town in the picture. And there's one song in particular he uses in his romantic

This is WTUL New Orleans 91.5 FM. I am DJ Harold Main, and this is the main event. Let's take a look back at what we started the show with today. We started with Lovage, Everyone Has a Summer, from the album Music to Make Love to Your Old Lady, by produced by Cute Koala, as a matter of fact. After that, we play Shannon and the Clams, I Will Miss the Jasmine, because if you've stepped outside in New Orleans lately, you know it's going strong right now, and it won't last forever. U.S. Girls, Four American Dollars, Unknown Mortal Orchestra, The Garden, Rye, Black Rain, and The Blackbirds, Dreaming About You. In the background, you're hearing Arthur Lyman doing Taboo, Songs from the Islands, a little Exotica for you. I told you I was going to switch it up a little bit tonight. Before we jump back into the music, I got a couple of PSAs for y'all. First being, the IRS is alerting taxpayers about email scams that direct individuals to fake websites which demand personal information like social security numbers and bank account numbers. The IRS does not communicate by email, by text message, or over social media like Facebook. The IRS encourages people to protect their personal and financial information at all times. Make sure you're visiting the official IRS website, irs.gov. Do not fall prey to cyber thieves by visiting fake websites ending in .com, .net, or .org. 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Each week, DJ Pennebaker explores a range of styles and sounds from contemporary composition to 20th century classics, with excursions into electronic music and the avant-garde. Sunday night, feature for nearly 40 years. 2021 airs Sunday from 8 p.m. to midnight here on WTUL. We're going to get back into the music now, y'all. Stick with me, get comfortable. I got a whole bunch of stuff similar to what you just heard, and a whole bunch of stuff that's a lot different. We're going all over the place tonight. Rock with me.

This is WTUL New Orleans 91.5 FM. I am DJ Harold Main. This is the main event, aka the Thursday Night Soul Show. Let's take a quick run back of what you heard in that last half hour of music or so. We heard Bobby Humphries doing Jasper County Man off the Blacks and Blues album. After that, I played an album that, I'm going to tell you the truth, I don't know what to call it or what the song was called because it's all in Japanese. I don't even know how to log it into the Spinatron. Oops. After that, we heard Los Angeles Negros doing De Otro Brazo from Y Volvere. Man, classic Latin soul song. Then we heard Brain Story doing Nemophobia. Arthur Verisai doing Presente Grego. Bobby Hutcherson, Rain Every Thursday. And you're hearing some more Arthur Lyman in the background right now. If you're looking for something to do tonight over at Le Bon Ton Roulet, the Soul Rebels are just about to kick off their Thursday night thing right now. Also, I got some tickets to give away. Saturday, May 16th at Tipitina's, 7:30 p.m. Who is it? Corrosion of Conformity and The Whores. And Crowbot. So if you want to go to Tipitina's and see all that, call the studio right now, 504-865-5885. Stick around, I got a whole nother hour of music for you. Let's go.

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I am DJ Harold Main. This is the main event. Thank y'all for tuning in with me tonight. It's been a fun one. It's been fun stepping out of my comfort zone a little bit, playing some different stuff for y'all. Let's take a quick look what we heard that last half hour of music. We started off with the new Basement Tapes, When I Get My Hands on You. That is, I won't call it a cover, but a version of a song that Bob Dylan wrote and never recorded. After that, we heard Dent May, Born Too Late, from the Warm Blanket album. Annika, I Go to Sleep, from her self-titled album. The Scorpions doing Sa'at Al-Farah. View Farkatori and Kruongan doing the Arabi. We heard Elefala Jeremiah Mbewe doing Winda Manja Manja, a Malawi tune. And then we heard Lonnie Liston Smith, Journey into Love. Right now you're hearing Mark Garrison doing Walk to the Other Side of the Island off the Didn't You Hear soundtrack, which incidentally was the first motion picture to have a completely electronically scored soundtrack. If you're out there tonight cruising around the city looking for something to do, over at Le Bon Ton, So Rebels are going. They started about a half an hour ago. If you're going to wait a little bit to go to that and you want to hear the last 30 minutes of what I got lined up, stick around. Before we jump back into the music, though, I want to let you know that the Lighthouse for the Blind serves the blind and visually impaired by providing job training, competitive employment services, and their visual aid store is open weekdays from 8 a.m. to 4:30 p.m. and is located at 123 State Street. 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Also, check out the Friday Night Jam Session show. Every other Friday from 8 to 10 p.m., host DJ Uptown Ruler explores jam bands from the 90s to the present. Journey through the night with a good dose of eclectic contemporary psychedelic rock music featuring extended jams. Jam out right here with WTUL every other Friday night. All right, we got 30 more minutes of the main event, y'all. Don't go nowhere. It's going to get good. Let's go.

right, y'all. This is Harold May signing off for the evening. Thanks for sticking around with me. It's been a fun one. I'm going to go ahead and leave you with Palpitations by the Wits and Brass Band. Catch them around town or catch them on tour in Mexico City and all around Mexico this September and October. Love y'all, each and every one of you.

0: What up, world? This is. What up, world? I was talking into nothingness because I ain't do the fade up. Anyway, what up, world? This is the world famous spiritually certified bass mentality coming to you live on WTUL New Orleans 91.5 on your FM dial. If you did not know, my name is DJ Mike 5, doing a little segue tag out with DJ Harold Main. That joint you just heard was from Sade. From the home, you know what I mean? From my home collection, you know what I mean? But that joint was called Love is Rock. Hopefully that was one to lean on with. Right before I stepped in, though, as I was doing the transition with DJ Harold Main, I'm not too sure, but maybe you guys would have heard Wits and Brass Band with Palpitations from Wildlife Special. So hopefully you guys definitely were feeling that as we get ready to kind of jump in and really make it happen. I was in the back trying to pull some stuff, even though I really do have some stuff to the side. Still trying to want to jump back on it with a different type of bop. But I ain't gonna really hold you because, you know, I'll be saying a whole bunch of stuff. But anyway, thank you guys for tuning in. I'm gonna play one more and then we're probably gonna kick it off how we're supposed to. Or I guess since I got you right now, yeah, I mean, I don't even wanna hold you up. If you guys are tuning in, yeah, I mean, realize you're tuning into something special. This is the world famous spiritually certified bass mentality coming to you live on WTUL New Orleans 91.5. I'm about to press some buttons. You guys about to hear some noise. Let's get ready to get into it.
1: There is nothing wrong with your television set. Do not attempt to adjust the picture. We are controlling transmission. We will control the horizontal. We will control the vertical. We can change the focus to a soft blur or sharpen it to crystal clarity. For the next hour, sit quietly and we will control all that you see and hear. You are about to participate in a great adventure. You are about to experience the awe and mystery which reaches from the inner mind to

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0: Clutching.

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1: And then the spiritual gangster walked in and turned the light on. 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
0: Clutching on the burner at the Wawa. Pumping gas, my nigga just got hit up over Zaza. 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
1: So when that light comes on, why you wanna let your demons take
2: strip? 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

0: fascinated by this concept that civilization, that we are a species that has amnesia, and that just forgot what our past was.
1: Are you mumbling? 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
2: Hell yeah, that's my ish.

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Look.

0: What up, world? This is the world famous spiritually certified bass mentality coming to you live on WTUL New Orleans 91.5 on your FM dial. What it is? What's up? Anyway, let's see. Going back to go forward on what you just got finished listening to. That was Sudan Archives with the joint call Yeah. Before that, we had Azure Skies with the joint call Space Invaders. Before that, we had Haunted House Party giving us a little segue, a little breathing room with a joint call Hollow Grounds. Before that, we had Wishmaster with Snake Pit featuring Guilty Simpson. Then before that, we had Curious with a joint call Unknown Species. Then you guys would have heard FOHD Matthew two times because I said why not. And then also I was trying to, like, you know, just do something to the side. So it was like, gotta let it burn. But the first one you heard was Matthew Saw Demons at 8. And then that first one was Matthew and the Gritchy Party Legacy. Then if you really, really tuned in the top as a segue between me and Lord Haromaine, you guys would have heard Sade with Lovers Rock, and then that was off of the same album. So that was one time from me to you. We got one quarter piece down, three more quarter pieces to go. Supposedly we got 24 people locked in the cipher, 23 now. We lost one. I'm sad. Sounding like a Street Fighter character. Anyway, on the PSA side of things, the Gulf South Youth Action Corps seeks college student volunteers from all over the country to assist in providing recreational and educational opportunities for New Orleans area, any city youth, and their families. More information is available online at gyac.org. Every Saturday afternoon, WTUL brings you 4 hours of Americana music. At noon, the folks show with host Mark T brings you singer songwriters, fiddlers, bluegrass, and more. The folk show is followed by the Americana show at 2 p.m., dusting off the old and bringing you new Americana, rockabilly, and alt music. 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As we get ready to jump back into it, we were supposed to have the lovely Saint Mercedes come stop by and bless us. I've been here pressing buttons on my computer trying to get it to be like, yeah, we're together, we're one. So I got some stuff tucked to the side. But before we really get into that, I think I'm just going to play a random one off of my computer right here to set us up, and then I'm going to jump back into it. So hopefully you guys are ready. If you didn't know, this is the world famous spiritually certified bass mentality coming to you live on WTUL New Orleans 91.5. If you got something to hit me with, definitely hit me on the phone. The phone number over here is 865-5885. We're picking up 26 people, so some kind of way I feel like we're picking up steam, so I don't want to stop it. I'm gonna press these buttons. You guys are gonna hear some jams. Let's get it going without further ado.
1: From a Dutch angle leaning, I'm even till I'm tilted. Sick of dreaming blueprints, scheming till I built it. My thoughts when they're unfiltered, when it counted's when I killed it. The high is short, the flowers giving wilted. Reset button pusher, starting over is the funnest part. Winter's bright to me and summer's dark. So many songs can't tell some apart. It's like the more you advance, you're running from the spark. Where it started, giving praise on my brightest days. Still grateful on the darkest ones I hide away. Either tell your truth or live a lie. The ones who try to prove it on the inside die. Death. Took an intermission, working on myself for more discipline. Careful what you say to yourself, cause you're listening. Less work by myself and more visitors. Benefits my health and more contributors. Freedom, take it where it lead them.

always doing our best until we gain that respect for my friends. 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Yo, make the most of every day when it's passing. In Paris I was staring with the passion. Rather be embarrassed than I'm barely asking. I'd rather be ashes than buried in the casket. 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

0: Disciples deployed, the magi supply the villages, communities void, the shepherds serve the prominent, planting the product, had narcotic stock allotted, clutch your karate.
1: I woke up early on my born day, I'm 20, it's a blessing.
2: That day, I realized that the street game was over like never before.
1: I woke up early on my born day, I'm 20, it's a blessing.
2: That day, I realized that the street game was over like never before.

0: 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The game is over.
1: Welcome to the divided states, land of the thief, home of the slaves. 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

0: Every now and when, in the yesteryear yawn, ancient embryos eternally swing the fishing pole of memory, capturing today baited by breaths of tomorrow. 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
1: Psychedelic sayings.
0: Grounded in storytelling tradition, tardy, we measure the space by the changes. We wade with waiting tides, moment to moment, it be in front or behind, a constellation of seeing through, stewed glimpses, blinks of a sneeze.
2: The tea kettle's voice.
0: Water at the brim of boiling. The change of a state. Murmurs between space. The year grew older the further we saw it. A silver strand of breath. Eyes as wounds. We tell time by how deep we buried the memory. We tell time by the space between here and there. Sound lingering in the ether. Bouncing off the stars and moon. We swell and grow in the scrolling distance. We tell time by how many excuses you got before you answer, or how we organize the noise. We tell time by shading time to love in a place where there is no space or time. The length of our laughter lounging. Lift every giggling second, minute, or hour. I too sing of timelessness. I wish you a future with no names. Time ain't real, no how. When you're locked up, there's only two times, daytime and nighttime. When all you got is time and folks outside waste time trying to make time, there's only beginnings and ends.
2: Time is cardiovascular.
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0: What you do with time is your time. You don't serve time, you get time to serve you. How wristwatches continue to sell us the pipe dream of being able to own time. How the drummers keep time, just in time. 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What a fool. 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

Now all of the G's shocked. The shade for the sundials, we hitting the sweet spot. His spirit in my deep breaths. Catch us on the bass cliff, we've been trying to reach depths. He been like each step.

What up, world? This is the world famous spiritually certified Bass Mentality coming to you live on WTUL New Orleans 91.5 on your FM dial. That joint you just got finished listening to was AJ Monette with a joint called Melting Clocks. It features Mick Jenkins and Vic Mensa. Going back to go further, we heard Joyce and Tutti Monroe, Monero, Monrino? I don't know. That joint was called Gennaro. I don't know why I can't read. Anyway, before that, we had Bobby Wright with Blood of an American, which I just felt like it was nice to jump into. Extra shouts out to DJ Bobby, Sister Bobby. He put me on that one, so I just figured I'd run it back for you guys. Before that, you heard Brother Ali with Another Country. Then before that, we heard Melifere with Civilians off of his latest Pothole Street Sermons, Volume 1. Then before that, we had Quarto Alto with a joint called Hootis featuring Mick Jenkins, homie pulling in double duty on the feature mode. And then that last one was from Evidence. It was called Dutch Angle. That was from last year off of his Unlearning Volume 2. If you haven't got it in your system, shame on you. You know what I mean? A lot of finger pointing. But anyway, before we get back into the music, it's 1 o'clock, so I need to hit you with the calendar of events, let you know what's going on at the 1 o'clock. You know, at the one part, you know, at least we're making it halfway through the show, definitely about to fall into the instrumental corner. But before we do that, quickly paying some bills, 12 over at 365 Canal Street is going to be weekly lunch hour rally with Hands Off Our Neighbors. 7 over at the Original Nightcap is going to be Whiskey and Rhinestones. 8 over at the 12 Mile Limit, it's going to be Benthos with DJ Eve Hill. It's going to be Goth Night. Then over at Chickiwawa, it's going to be Andrew Duhon's Living Room Sessions with Adam Hood, Lance Rourke, and Kevin Galloway. And then 8 over at the Broadside is an evening with Joy Clark. So if any of those is your jams, you already know what it's hitting for. But yeah, man, that's all I pretty much got to throw on you guys right now. As we get back into the mix, sliding over to the instrumental corner, I'm going to hit you with one I should have been hit you with. We're going to find out about it, and then the rest of it's going to fall into place. If you guys have something that you want to hear, definitely hit me up. The phone number over here is 504-865-5885. And without further ado, I'm just going to hit you over the head with some jams. This is the world famous spiritually certified Bass Mentality coming to you live. WTUL, New Orleans.

Yeah. What up, world? This is the world famous spiritually certified base mentality coming to you live on WTUL New Orleans 91.5 on your FM dial. That last one kind of went a little bit crazy. On it, it was listed as jazz metal, but I was like, how hard they gonna rock? But that was the Mace Aesthetics with Deface the Currency, and that's the Mace Aesthetics and James Brandon Lewis. I think I played those guys last year in some capacity. They come through killing it, usually with some like odd drums and whatnot, but this time they just went death metal, which is cool. So that was a glad refresh. Before that, we had Kate or T-Z-I-T off of Wajili Wardili Ali. My Ethiopian ain't even strong. I'm weak. Yeah, but extra shots out to DJ Preservation. Extra shots out to Wino Willie, man, and Separock. Those homies were at the Lil 5 Tribe kickback for Wino Willie this weekend, and DJ Preservation was like, yeah, man, I'm gonna be doing this show for K8, and we were like talking about the album. I was like, man, I got that in my possession, yo, son. Like, you need to bump it. You know what I mean? So I felt like I was telling the older god about some real music. But they're gonna have a show coming up June 7th over at Tigerman's Den. So definitely keep your eyes and ears out for it. Before that, we had Quebesa de Chavo with Cumbia Sky Ski. Then before that, we had RJD2 with Flocking to the Nearest Machines. Then we had, I believe, representing the home team, Casey Watson Francilia. She's on the harp. That joint was called Sisyphean. And that was off of Things Appear to Disappear. And that was pretty much all we had for you guys. I had one random holdover. I didn't realize the last joint was that long. Or that the Kate joint was 7 minutes. So I was trying to like just stack up joints on the tab to play for you guys. So I got one holdover that we're going to play once I come off the break, and then we're going to figure out the rest of it. As I was saying earlier, we're supposed to have Saint Mercedes come by and bless us in the cipher, but she's come down with like a cold, if you will. So we're gonna like definitely hit her with some love and light. Hopefully she rests up. But she left me with a track that she wanted me to cue for you guys, so I'm definitely probably gonna play that after I play the next one. But just trying to pad it out so we could dip out. I think I may try to end it early, but not really early. You'll see what I mean when we get into it. But yeah, man, going down to the final hours. If you guys definitely got something that you want to hear, something to be played, definitely hit me up. The phone number over here is 504-865-5885 and then 5887 if for some reason that feels like that's not getting through. But let me see, man. I guess I gotta hit you with this PSA. Drowning is a leading cause of accidental deaths for children under 15. Parents should know CPR, have a life preserver on hand, and never let children swim in a pool unsupervised. More summer water safety tips are available at hlconline.org. And then on the promo side of things, Joystick Jukebox is WTUL's Joystick Jukebox is WTUL's video game music specialty show. Recharge your soul with an abundance of beeps, boops, written for consoles, handhelds, and PCs, you name it. For gamers and non-gamers alike, anyone can find something to bob their head to on Joystick Jukebox every other Friday from 8 to 10 p.m. right here on WTUL New Orleans 91.5. I'm off beat if it's supposed to be this week, but if so, man, you guys are in for a treat. And if not, if you catch the wavelengths of when it's supposed to happen, you'll be in for a treat. You know what I mean? That's a secret one from me to you. You know what I mean? From the DJ, from me to you. Anyway, going back into it, I got this one stuck to the side. It's called Strawberry Kiwi. I'm gonna press it, we're gonna hear it, and then the rest of it's gonna fall into place. If you guys got something, hit me up. If not, tell a friend to tell a friend. We are live. This is the world famous spiritually certified bass mentality.

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0: 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Mike 5.
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0: Yeah, you know what I mean? It's always serious when the kids from the club can gather around the desk. But I wanted to jump back in a quick little early bit before we get up out of here. What you guys just got finished listening to was the... nope, that wasn't right. What you guys just got finished listening to was DJ Two Tone Jones. The name of that joint was Shine Part 2 off of Light Years re-premiered. If you guys have been keeping tabs, we ran it about a month ago now and talked about that project and what's been going on with his life since he made Shaolin Jazz, more or less. Before that, you guys would have heard Saint Mercedes with a quick, like, world premiere. that joint was, they got wrong beats on here. That joint was Humble featuring Crucial. Should be hitting your radio wave soon in anticipation of her latest release coming out. Before that, you guys would have heard the Olympians with Strawberry Kiwi. On the fade out, I'm going to leave you guys with some Saul Williams and Carlos Atmos. Nope. Is it written down like that? We got Carlos Ninos and Friends plus Saul Williams. The name of the joints we are calling out in this moment. There's a whole lot I could say, but I feel like Saul's going to come through and hit you with a mega diatribe. So, you know, keep your ears open and, you know, you're going to catch the rest of it. Thank you guys for tuning in, giving me love, light, energy. Not to be short on the date, but I'm trying to figure out what's happening. We're supposed to have Rondé stopping by, talking about his new album From Baton Rouge to Babylon, trying to line up the particulars. The homie Melafiz is supposed to be in town this weekend, so a whole bunch of odds and ends going on. But we're going to see how I can hold it down on the hip-hop universe. If you're looking for me, it's at Mike_5IVE, or just regular Mike5 on the interwebs. And that's all I pretty much got for you guys, man. Thank you for rocking with me, and definitely stay blessed. I'm going to press this one, and we will slide off into the evening. It's been another awesome edition of the world famous spiritually certified Bass Mentality, coming to you live on WTUL New Orleans 91.5.
1: 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Hacking to the history of the bank is beating the odds, a mere act of joining the winning team. Hacking to desperation and loneliness, the history of community in the marketplace. Hacking to land rights and ownership. Hacking to business law proprietorship. Hacking to ambition and greed. Hacking to forms of government, systems of control, the relation to suffering and sufferance. Hacking to faith and morality, the treatment of one faith towards another. Hacking to masculinity, femininity, sexuality, what is taught, what is felt, what is learned, what is shared. Hacking to God, stories of creation, serpents and eggs. Hacking to nature, biodynamics, biodiversity, cycles and seasons. 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Is it wired to fear, the notion of control, the space-time continuum, the force of gravity, whether the opposite of gravity is freedom. Hacking to freedom, power, responsibility, justice, the Bill of Rights. Hacking to coincidence, the summer of 68, the 27 Club, number of people with Facebook profiles, people who choose to share, people who share too much, people who seem lonely, people want to connect, people want to uplift, people need uplifting. Hacking to self-help, self-sufficiency, and self-indulgence. Hacking to crazy, hacking to lunatic, hacking to star, hacking to infamous, notorious, the effects of the construct of poverty on the psyche, the effects of the construct of race, the victims that survive. There is a panel marked survival, three simple copper wires coiled round an orb. Hacking to orbit, equatorial landmines, useful and precious metals, coated as cotton. Hacking to hazardous nuclear, blue clear, cloud forms and fish farms, cow farts and pig shit. Hacking to horse, industrial digital, hacking to code. Use your instrument as metaphor, harness your craft. Hacking to the mainframe, dismantle definition, dogma and duty. Hacking to destiny, hacking to dream, subtext and subconscious. Hacking to heart, cardio, Congo, blood rich in oil. Hacking to suffering and despair. Hacking to the unfair advantages of those lucky enough to be born into one family or another, into one condition or another. Hacking to the circumstantial evidence that proves the obvious and wakes the oblivious. Hacking to birthright, bloodlines, royal and tainted. Hacking to superstition, old wives' tales, the rituals of the shaman. Hacking to DNA, chemistry, the pharmaceutical industry, the modern-day rape of the forest. Hacking to the coiling serpent, the time it takes for modern man to determine whether ancient women were foolish or not. Hack into the database. Hack into the panel mark survival. Hack into celebrity. Hack into the cultural development of taste. Hack into violence, fear, and ignorance. How are they linked?

fully aware of the world that we are stepping into. The times that we are walking into. Unafraid.

where they need to be. We are calling from the prisons, from beneath the prisons, that wall, the wall that doesn't exist anymore, except by name, you know. When the first multinational corporation, the Dutch East India Trade Company, purchased the island of Manahatta from the Lenape, it was not a purchase, although they believed it to be. The Lenape saw it as a gift, an offering, a way of saying thank you, for indeed they had helped them eat, grow crops, fish, taught them how to tend the land, the climate. So the Dutch became very angry at the fact that after they had supposedly paid for this land, that the Lenape did not leave and decided to build a 12-foot wall around the lower half of Manhattan, a fortress, if you will, on the island of Manahatta. It was a wall that was built to keep the Lenape out. When other Europeans came, they would charge them to enter the wall and say, well, they made a market right inside of the wall. The market exists to this day, right inside of that wall, right on the island of Manahatta. And at this market, you could rent slaves, because most people could not afford to buy them, but you could rent them for the weekend. You're building a house or doing work, you know, you could rent them. You could buy furs, pelts, food. It was an exchange, a market. They called it that. They eventually called it the New York

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The wall that was built to keep the Lenni Lenape out. However, there is still a markation of where the wall was. It tells you where it is. It's called Wall Street. That was the northernmost wall of that which was built to keep the Lenni Lenape out. The wall that was built so that people could enter the

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And we find ourselves

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And the Baroque, the Romantic era, the Middle Ages, the Age of Nationalism, the Renaissance,

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Hey, how's it going, huh? 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
1: Hi.
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1: Once again, WTUL's roving microphone brings you the sounds of Tulane. 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

Okay, this is Frank Black. That's right, Frank Black on WTUL 91.5 FM New Orleans, progressive stereo rock music. In the future, maybe you can see me in Las Vegas with Henry Rollins on the Hank and Frank crooning hour down at one of the better casinos someday when you're older and have more money to spend.

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Till I hear that old freight rolling down the line. 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If I didn't go, I believe I'd blow my stack. Love you, baby, but you got to understand.

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1: Hey, you. Do you got two arms? About two legs. Do you have a stutter? You don't even stutter? What are you complaining about? 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

0: 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You're listening to WTUL New Orleans, Louisiana, United States of America, Western Hemisphere. Thank you for listening.
1: I have traveled far and long through time and through space to be where I am. 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

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Quit your job, quit school, or you will be melted by the sun. This is Glenn Phillips of the Glenn Phillips Band.

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0: After having placed Adam and Eve in a marvelous garden, in the middle of which stood the tree of life and the tree of the knowledge of good and evil, God gave them this warning.
1: Golly, my gooey gum got stuck on the garden gate.
0: Now the serpent was the most cunning of the animals that God had created, and he tempted Eve with these words.
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This is Spencer Bowron. You're listening to WTUL in New Orleans, Louisiana. 6 years ago, Hurricane Katrina left a long black line all around our beautiful city. I'm glad to say that it's almost impossible to find that line these days. Keep being good to yourselves and keep listening to WTUL 91.5.

4 8 0 0 8 8 8 2 4 8 4 8 4 8 4 8 4 8 4 8 4 8 4 8 4 8 4 8 4 8 4 8 4 8 4 8 4 8 4 8 4 8 4 8 4 8 4 8 4 8 4 8 4 8 4 8 4 8 4 8 4 8 4 8 4 8 4 8 4 8 4 8 4 8 4 8 4 8 4 8 4 8 4 8 4 8 4 8 4 8 4 8 4 8 4 8 4 8 4 8 4 8 4 8 4 8 4 8 4 8 4 8 4 8 4 8 4 8 4 8 4 8 4 8 4 8 4 8 4 8 4 8 4 8 4 8 4 8 4 8 4 8 4 8 4 8 4 8 4 8 4 8 4 8 4 8 4 8 4 8 4 8 4 8 4 8 4 8 4 8 4 8 4 8 4 8 4 8 4 8 4 8 4 8 4 8 4 8 4

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1: Many years have passed since the Nakba, and every few years a war comes our way, yet we remain steadfast. This last war, the one on October 7th, I feel this is the biggest war in the history of Palestine. Why? Because the destruction is immeasurable.
0: Today marks the 78th anniversary of what Palestinians call Nakba Day, the commemoration of the mass expulsion of Palestinians from their homes during Israel's founding in 1948. We'll speak with Palestinian writer and analyst Mohammed Chehada about Gaza today, where Israel now occupies 60% of the territory. Most of the population has been displaced. His latest article, Gaza's Disarmament Trap. Then renowned Israeli-American Holocaust scholar Omer Bartok joins us in New York. His new book, Israel, What Went Wrong?
2: I wrote this book as I was watching what was happening in Gaza, and I felt it was incumbent on me both to try to understand what is going on there and to try to understand the origins of this event going all the way back to the establishment of the State of Israel.
0: And we'll be joined by Haaretz journalist Gideon Levy from Tel Aviv. All that and more coming up. Welcome to Democracy Now!, democracynow.org, The War and Peace Report. I'm Amy Goodman. The House of Representatives has rejected another effort to rein in President Trump's ability to wage war against Iran. On Thursday, House members failed to advance an Iran War Powers resolution on a tied vote of 212-212. After Democrat Jared Golden of Maine joined most Republicans in opposition. It was the third failed attempt by House Democrats to end Trump's attacks on Iran. This comes as NBC News reports the Pentagon's considering renaming Operation Epic Fury Operation Sledgehammer in a bid to circumvent a 60-day limit under the War Powers Act for the president to order military strikes without congressional approval. On Thursday, the head of the U.S. Central Command, Admiral Brad Cooper, appeared before the Senate Armed Services Committee, where he dismissed reports of civilian deaths from U.S. attacks on Iran. This is Cooper being questioned by New York Senator Kirsten Gillibrand.
3: The subject of civilian casualties is a particular passion of mine. We pay attention to it. We follow all the procedures and have gone above and beyond to, in my case, personally warn the Iranian people of several instances during conflict where they were being potentially used as human targets.
4: If they've been warned, how did we then bomb 22 schools?
3: There is no indication that we have that has been corroborated.
4: How many schools have we bombed?
3: There is one active civilian casualty investigation from the 13,629 munitions.
4: So how do you explain the publicly available information that 22 schools have been hit and multiple hospitals?
3: There's no way that we can corroborate that. No indication of that whatsoever, Senator.
0: Foreign ministers from the BRICS group of nations have gathered in India's capital, New Delhi, with the issues of Iran and Strait of Hormuz high on the agenda. On Thursday, Iran's foreign minister, Abbas Araghchi, addressed the summit, appealing to BRICS countries to help resist U.S. and Israeli attacks.
5: To virtually everyone in this room, our resistance against U.S. bullying is not an unfamiliar battle. So many of us encounter slight variations of the same repugnant coercion. It is high time for us to jointly step up and work towards making clear that those practices belong in the dustbin of history. Today, our nations are closer to one another than ever before, and we cannot ignore the common and dangerous challenge we all face.
0: President Trump's departed China after a two-day state visit to Beijing, where he met with President Xi Jinping. Their meeting failed to secure a breakthrough in efforts to forge a U.S. peace deal with Iran or to reopen traffic through the Strait of Hormuz. On the flight back from China, President Trump told reporters he has not yet decided on whether he will move forward with a new $14 billion arms package for Taiwan. During their talk, Xi warned Trump that differences over Taiwan could lead to conflict between China and the United States. CIA Director John Ratcliffe traveled to Havana on Thursday to meet with Cuban officials as the Trump administration ramps up pressure on Cuba. Ratcliffe's trip came a day after Cuba announced it's run out of diesel and fuel oil due to the U.S. blockade and sanctions. For decades, the CIA has carried out covert operations inside Cuba, from orchestrating the Bay of Pigs invasion to repeatedly attempting to assassinate the late leader Fidel Castro. Meanwhile, the Trump administration is reportedly taking steps to indict Castro's 94-year-old brother Raul, who served as Cuban president from 2008 to 2018. In related news, more than 30 House Democrats have signed a letter urging the Trump administration not to take military action against Cuba and to lift the blockade. On Lebanon's Lebanon's national news agency reports, an Israeli double-tap strike on a car earlier today killed two men and damaged three ambulances. It followed an overnight bombing by Israel that killed four people in a house in the town of Haruf. UNICEF reports at least 59 children in Lebanon have been killed or wounded by Israeli strikes over the past week, despite a U.S.-brokered ceasefire that was supposed to have taken effect in April. The latest attacks came as Lebanese and Israeli officials in Washington began a third round of U.S.-brokered direct talks on Thursday. Hezbollah is not participating. In Jerusalem, Israeli nationalists chanted death to Arabs and may your villages burn on Thursday as they joined a state-sponsored march near the Damascus Gate in the Old City to mark the 59th anniversary of Israel's capture and annexation of East Jerusalem. Several journalists were harassed and assaulted as mobs of Israelis attacked Palestinians in Jerusalem's Muslim quarter, vandalizing storefronts and throwing items at bystanders. This comes as the UN Children's Fund, UNICEF, said Thursday, Israeli soldiers and settlers have killed 70 Palestinian children in the occupied West Bank and East Jerusalem since early 2025, amounting to around one child killed per week. Another 850 children were injured by UNICEF by Israeli attacks during that period. This is UNICEF spokesperson James Elder.
6: March 2026 saw the highest number of Palestinians injured by settler attacks in the last 20 years. And we're seeing attacks become increasingly coordinated. So documented incidents include children shot, stabbed, children beaten, and children pepper sprayed.
0: Today, Palestinians around the world are commemorating what they call Nakba Day. Nakba means the catastrophe in Arabic. It was 78 years ago that over 750,000 Palestinians were violently displaced from hundreds of towns and villages in Palestine and thousands more killed during the creation of the State of Israel. After headlines, we'll speak with Mohammed Shahada, writer and analyst from Gaza. Then we'll speak with Israeli-American Holocaust scholar Omer Bartov. His new book, What Went Wrong, Israel. In Ukraine, a Russian missile attack on a Kyiv apartment building has killed at least 24 people. It was one of the deadliest Russian attacks on Kyiv since the war began. The dead included three children. Another 47 people were injured. Meanwhile, a massive fire broke out at one of Russia's largest oil refineries following a Ukrainian drone attack. A separate drone strike targeted a Russian gas plant. The head of the U.S. Border Patrol resigned Thursday, effective immediately. Michael Banks had served as Border Patrol chief since January 2025, overseeing the Trump administration's violent mass deportation efforts and the deployment of mass federal agents to U.S. cities. In a statement, Banks said his sudden departure would give him, quote, time to enjoy family and life, unquote. His resignation came just weeks after the Washington Examiner reported Banks had bragged to Border Patrol colleagues about paying for sex with prostitutes while traveling in Colombia and Thailand over the course of a decade, prompting an investigation into the claims that ended abruptly last year while Kristi Noem served as Homeland Security Secretary. A federal judge in Washington, D.C. has ordered the Trump administration to return a Colombian woman to the United States after ICE deported her to the Democratic Republic of Congo in April, a country to which she has no ties. District Court Judge Richard Leon ruled that Adriana Maria Quiroz Zapata had likely been sent to the DRC unlawfully, since Congolese officials refused to accept her on medical grounds. She was sent to the DRC anyway. In February, a federal judge ruled that so-called third country deportations are unlawful violations of due process. But in March, an appeals court put the ruling on hold while the Trump administration continues legal challenges. The U.S. Supreme Court's blocked a lower court ruling that would have cut off nationwide mail and telehealth access to the abortion medication mifepristone. The 7-2 ruling on the court's shadow docket preserves the FDA's 2023 policy that lifted a requirement to prescribe mifepristone in person. The ACLU's Reproductive Freedom Project said in a statement, quote, "While it's good news that for now, patients can continue to get this safe medication by mail and at pharmacies, as they have for more than 5 years, we all know abortion opponents are continuing their unpopular and baseless attacks," unquote. ABC News is reporting President Trump is set to drop his $10 billion lawsuit against the Internal Revenue Service in exchange for the creation of a taxpayer-funded $1.7 billion fund to compensate allies of Trump who claim they were improperly targeted by the Biden administration. Under the plan, recipients of the money could include individuals charged in the January 6 insurrection and entities associated with President Trump himself. Meanwhile, Democratic Congressmember Jamie Raskin is introducing a package of anti-corruption bills aimed at putting new checks on the White House. A jury in Chicago has ordered Boeing to pay nearly $50 million to the family of Samia Stumo, which had filed a wrongful death lawsuit against Boeing. Stumo was killed in 2019 aboard a Boeing 737 MAX jet in Ethiopia. The crash came months after another Boeing 737 MAX crashed in Indonesia. Together, the crashes killed 346 people. Samia Stumo was a 24-year-old working in global health development. Her mother, Nadia Milleron, is running for Congress for a second time as an independent in Massachusetts. Samia Stumo was the grandniece of Ralph Nader. In Bolivia, indigenous groups, miners, and unions are leading nationwide protest strikes and roadblocks demanding the resignation of the Bolivian president, Rodrigo Paz, amid the country's worsening economic and fuel crisis. The protest began over a new law that would have undermined peasant and indigenous land rights. The law was repealed on Wednesday, but the protests are continuing.
7: We demand the immediate resignation of this treasonous and incapable government because they want to govern us with decrees. We won't allow that. We'll fight to the death, brothers, to remove this treasonous government. Onward to victory.
0: And in Oklahoma, Richard Glossop walked out of the Oklahoma State Penitentiary on Thursday after nearly 30 years on death row for a murder he insists he did not commit. Glossop previously faced execution 9 times and ate his last meal 3 times before last-minute intervention saved his life. He was freed after a judge granted him a retrial and allowed his release on a $500,000 bond. Richard Glossop spoke briefly to reporters outside the prison that had held him since 1998.
8: Yeah, I'm just thankful for my wife and my attorneys and just happy. Yeah. Just really happy.
9: Extremely grateful.
0: In February, the U.S. Supreme Court ruled Glossop was entitled to a new trial due to errors in his original prosecution. Oklahoma's attorney general says he's planning to retry Glossop for murder but would not pursue the death penalty. And those are some of the headlines. This is Democracy Now!, democracynow.org. Coming up, we talk about Israel and Palestine. Stay with us.

0: Massive Will, performed by Amel in our Democracy Now! Studio. This is Democracy Now!, democracynow.org, the War and Peace Report. I'm Amy Goodman in New York, joined by Democracy Now!'s Juan Gonzalez in Chicago. Hi, Juan.
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0: Today, Palestinians in Gaza and around the world are commemorating what Palestinians refer to as Nakba Day. Nakba means the catastrophe in Arabic. It was 78 years ago that some 750,000 Palestinians were violently displaced and dispossessed from hundreds of towns and villages in Palestine, thousands more killed during the creation of the State of Israel. In Gaza, Palestinians marked the grim anniversary amidst reports that Israel dramatically increased its attacks on Gaza during April, despite a U.S.-brokered ceasefire last October in the occupied West Bank. UNICEF, the United Nations Children Fund, said Israeli soldiers and settlers have killed 70 Palestinian children since early last year, amounting to around one child killed per week. Another 850 children were injured by Israeli attacks during this past year. In 1948, Mustafa al-Jazar was just 5 years old when he had to flee his village of Yibna, now Yavna, in Israel. He's now 83 and lives in a tent in Khan Yunis, Gaza.
2: In 1948, I was psychologically at ease in my land, in my home, with my neighbors, my siblings, my parents. Our life was comfortable and not miserable. When we were displaced from Yibna in 1948, we entered hell, searching for water and food until the United Nations Refugee Agency set up tents and houses for us. But even then, we had some kind of stability, not like today. Today, until this very hour, is harder, much harder than our displacement. Displacement in 1948, 1,000 times harder.
0: Meanwhile, Israeli Prime Minister Benjamin Netanyahu confirmed Thursday that Israel is now occupying 60% of the Gaza Strip. The future of Gaza and its people rests now with the international so-called Board of Peace, which was created and is chaired by President Trump and has been recognized by the UN. The Board of Peace lead envoy for Gaza said earlier this week that the phased ceasefire deal was stalled over Hamas not yet disarming, but that Hamas could still have a political role in Gaza. For more, we're joined by Mohammed Shihada, writer and analyst from Gaza, visiting fellow at the European Council on Foreign Relations. His recent piece for 972 magazine is headlined Gaza's Disarmament Trap. Mohammed, thank you so much for being with us. Can you talk about the significance of this day and then go into what you call Gaza's disarmament trap?
3: Thank you so much, Amy, for having me back. So the significance of today is twofold. Number one, Israel made a gamble that what they called the old of Palestinians will die and the young will forget, they will move on. And today marks that in Palestinian memory, this day is still alive. We know our villages, exactly where our homes that we were uprooted from, and we can locate all of it on a map. We still hold to even the keys of the homes from which we were expelled and our properties that were stolen by Israel. You see, basically, Israel tried since 1948 until today to destroy us as a people, as a group, and they failed at it. Our people are still there, resilient. And the second thing that it marks is continuity of the Nakba. The Nakba was not a single passing event. It is a process that started in 1948, deliberately designed to ethnically cleanse the maximum amount of our historic Palestine of its Palestinian population, destroy our ability to exist as a group, and establish instead Israeli Jewish presence on our lands, villages, and even the graves of our forefathers. Every act that you saw in Gaza over the last 2 years, every atrocity, the mass rape, the destruction of entire cities and villages, the wiping out of everything, the systematic capturing of people as human shields and hostages, the destruction of the basic infrastructure that holds the ability for organized human existence to last in Gaza. All of it started in 1948. The difference between then and now are two things. Israel has accelerated it 10 times as aggressively, 10 times as viciously in Gaza. The number of people they murdered is over 10 times those that were killed in 1948. 1948. And number two, Israel stopped being sort of in denial mode about it. So in 48 and the following years, Israel kept denying the Nakba, the existence of Palestinians as a group, as a nation. They kept saying that we fled out of our own homes, out of our own will. Now it's no longer denial. Now this veneer of civility has fallen off, the mask was taken off, and now it's a matter of national pride in Israel to brag about annihilating Palestinians. The word lahashmid, annihilate, genocide, is the one that I heard most repeated by Israeli pundits, leaders, politicians, members of parliament, ministers, and even the prime minister when he invoked Amalek, basically a biblical reference to a population that should be completely exterminated. Now, the other issue here is what you described as the disarmament trap, the headline of my article. The idea there is that for the last 6 months, there was this Trump deal of 20 items. Only one item was ever fulfilled. That is the release of Israeli captives and hostages in Gaza. Nothing else. Even the reciprocal release of Palestinian captives, it was never fulfilled. There is still about 300 Palestinian children that are held in Israeli dungeons and close to 100 Palestinian women that are held hostage, never released. Israel has been bombing Gaza every day. Food has been restricted. Israel was supposed to allow temporary shelters, homes, a new government into Gaza. They didn't allow any of this. So basically, in the midst of the Iran war, the U.S. and Israel thought that they can impose new conditions on Palestinians, on Hamas, basically asking for surrender, or else the war, the military campaign, the genocide would be resumed to full force. So Nikolai Mladenov, the high representative of the Trump so-called Board of Peace, went to meet with Hamas's leadership in Egypt, along with other Palestinian factions. And he proposed the following, that they need to disarm completely, unilaterally, thoroughly, unrequitedly. And after 250 days of that full disarmament of everything, down to nail clippers, down to pepper sprays, down to batons, pistols, Kalashnikovs, after all of it is gone, 250 days later, Israel would withdraw from Gaza. It's like a pie in the sky, trust me, bro, kind of sentiment. And he told them that if you don't accept that capitulation dictate, that Israel would be absolved of all of its obligations under the Trump deal, and that they would be given a free hand to resume the military operations in Gaza.
1: Mohammed, could you talk about the situation in Gaza right now, where Israel is still occupying more than half of the territory and forcing 2 million people into just a sliver of land along the coast?
3: So basically, as you mentioned, Israel has occupied and retains over 60% of Gaza that is fully depopulated. Not a single soul is allowed there. It's way deadlier. It's marked by what is called the yellow line, and it's way deadlier than the Berlin Wall. Anyone even coming in close proximity or 300 meters away from that invisible line that is not marked on the ground is shot immediately. There was a debate in the Israeli government about shooting children that are playing near that line that would accidentally come close to the line. And an Israeli minister put a concrete example of children coming close to the line riding donkeys or horses or mules. And one Israeli minister, Itamar Ben-Gvir, said, shoot them, shoot them, shoot to kill. And another Israeli minister, Dudi Emsalem, asked him a technical question in return. He said, who should we shoot first, the donkeys or the children? That is the level of atrocity with that yellow line. There's this famous Moshe Dayan, the Israeli defense minister, this famous quote from 1967, in which he said, we will tell Palestinians we have no solution. Whoever wants to live here shall live like dogs, otherwise they should leave. In fact, after the Israeli genocide in Gaza, people in there are treated way worse than animals, way worse than dogs. There were headlines about Germany rescuing donkeys in the middle of the genocide instead of any medical evacuation of cancer patients or children, double amputee children. There's the Israeli protocol that allows them to shoot to kill every single living soul in Gaza aside from animals. If it's a dog, you're only allowed to shoot it if it poses a threat to your life. If it's any other Palestinians, shoot to kill freely. That is the protocol. The other dimension is basically the entire population squeezed in less than 40%, pushed increasingly towards the sea, the ocean, without any basic necessities for human survival. Medicine, it's heavily restricted. Tents banned. Temporary shelter is not allowed. Even the new government that's supposed to take over from Hamas remains a government in exile in Egypt. So the overall result, And this is not polemic. I mean this literally. The luckiest person that I know in Gaza, my friend Anas, I hope he's safe. His daughter is about 4 years old. Anas is living in a home in a destroyed, bombed out building. It's a seven-story residential building. He lives on the first floor. The apartment doesn't have any doors or windows. Most of the walls have either fully collapsed or partially collapsed. There is a huge hole in the ceiling in the living room and in the floor. It's from a 2,000-pound Israeli bomb they dropped on Gaza. And on that tower in specific, and it didn't explode. The area is infested with mice, rats, scorpions, cockroaches, flies, mosquitoes. So Anna sleeps at night with one eye open to prevent rats and mice from biting and nibbling at his daughter's, his only daughter's feet and hands. The disease infestation in there, the disease outbreak, is so endemic that every single person I know in Gaza has had food poisoning, intestinal diseases, diarrhea, fever, almost 10 times within the last 6 months. And Anas is considered the luckiest person that I know there, although that building might collapse at any second. It was bombed from the top, bombed from the bottom, bombed from both sides. It's riddled with holes. But at least he's living in a building that's still standing. The entire population, over 90% of them, are living on the street in plastic wrappers. It's not even a tent. It's a plastic wrapper. And Israel doesn't allow tents into Gaza, actual tents that are capable of protecting the population from the rain or the heat, because they said the tiny amount of aluminum that goes into supporting the tent structure might be recycled by Hamas and turned into weapons of mass destruction. It's lunatic. So it is the Moshe Dayan policy. Let them live as dogs or under creatures, worse than dogs. Otherwise, they should leave.
1: And Mohammed, I wanted to ask you, what's been the response of Hamas and the other resistance groups to this demand of total disarmament?
3: The response was basically twofold. Number one, they said, we cannot talk to you about phase two of the Trump plan if phase one was never fulfilled. How do we trust that Israel would fulfill phase two if they violated every single clause of their obligations under the first phase? The humanitarian aid, the issue with seizing military operations, bombing, the issue with seizing more land, withdrawal. If Israel reneged on every single one of those commitments, what would stop them from reneging and violating other commitments that you put on the table? So that was number one. Number two, they said, we are willing to engage in a process of decommissioning. Decommissioning over the Northern Ireland model. In Northern Ireland, if you might recall, the Good Friday Agreement was signed in 1998. The full disarmament of the IRA and the Ulsters was not completed until a decade later. What happened to the weapons in those 10 years is basically a strict policy of mutual cessation of hostilities. All weapons were stored in warehouses, a strict policy of no use, no production, no display of any weaponry. All of it is hidden away. And the weapons functioned as a card of leverage or an insurance card, a guarantee that the deal would be fulfilled. The bottom line of that Northern Ireland agreement was that decommissioning was not the prerequisite, the precondition to peace. It was the outcome of it. And for Hamas and every other Palestinian faction in Cairo, they said, we are willing to destroy all of this weaponry, throw it in the ocean, give it to Israel, give it to whoever, if we get a Palestinian state, if we get a credible pathway to Palestinian statehood. That answer was slammed by Israel and by the U.S. as, quote, maximalist, extremist, unrealistic, lunatic. The realistic proposal that Israel is putting on the table is surrender, capitulate, become fully defenseless, weaponless, and entrust the very army that carried out a genocide against you to be merciful towards you once you are an easier target than you ever were before.
0: My last question to you, Mohammed, is about the Israeli government threatening to file a defamation lawsuit against the New York Times after the paper published a column by Nicholas Kristof headlined "The Silence That Meets the Rape of Palestinians." Kristof detailed what he described as a, quote, pattern of widespread Israeli sexual violence against men, women, and even children, carried out by soldiers, settlers, interrogators, and prison guards. Nicholas Kristof also wrote about reports alleging Israeli authorities have used dogs to sexually abuse prisoners. Kristof interviewed Palestinian victims and cited other reports, including findings from the United Nations. Israeli Prime Minister Benjamin Netanyahu claimed the New York Times, quote, defamed the soldiers of Israel and perpetuated a blood libel about rape, unquote. The New York Times defended Christoph's reporting and said Israel's threat is, quote, part of a well-worn political playbook that aims to undermine independent reporting and stifle journalism. I'm going to also ask the Israeli-American historian of the Holocaust, Omer Bartov, about this in our next segment. But Mohammed Shahada, we're going to end with you on this.
3: Thank you.
0: Can you respond?
3: So basically, with the sexual assault on Palestinians, it goes back as far as 1948. You have admission on the record by David Ben-Gurion, Israel's founding father, of multiple rape incidents against Palestinians. You have Benny Morris, Israel's top historian, that documented systematic rape of Palestinians in 48. And ever since, incidents have been continuous. I remember my first case documenting it, I think around 2015, of an Israeli rape when I was working at a human rights organization, was a woman in Jerusalem called Hadil Hashlamon. She was murdered by the IDF. They claimed that she was trying to carry out a stabbing attack, although there was no credible evidence of any knife or any weapon in the area. And they put her lifeless body in a jeep, stripped her bottom half, and took pictures of it and circulated it on WhatsApp along with the captions, "She should have chosen better shavers," with an ad for Gillette, the shavers. So that was the first incident that I documented myself about over a decade ago. With the incidents that Christoph documented in the New York Times article, they were already documented in multiple reports by the United Nations, by Israel's own top human rights watchdogs like B'Tselem and Physicians for Human Rights. They were documented by other newspapers like 972, The Guardian, Haaretz, the Israeli top newspaper. We saw it on camera, the rape incident that was documented by Israeli soldiers, and we saw what happened after, that ministers, government leaders, members of Knesset, they stormed the military base in which five soldiers were held over raping a Palestinian on camera, and they tried to break those soldiers free. We saw then Israeli rabbis, television hosts, hosting the rapists and blessing them and praising them as heroes. We saw Israeli public opinion polls that showed over 65% of Jewish Israelis expressed support for those five rapists and said they should not be criminally prosecuted. We show all of this evidence. It's a mountain of it. And Christoph, as soon as he put it in the New York Times, Israel became existentially threatened because the New York Times is considered some sort of a Bible for liberals, that what's in the, once it's there, it's the newspaper of record, it'll be spread and disseminated widely to an American audience. So we see basically an Israeli panic attack in return. But the evidence, it's beyond any doubt. It was admitted by Israeli leaders, soldiers. There was even a debate at the Knesset in which an Israeli member of parliament of the Israeli Knesset, that is from Netanyahu's faction, is saying that he's perfectly fine with raping Palestinians in prison. He brags about it. So in the face of this consistent evidence, denying it is absolutely foolish. The last point is about the allegation of rape by dogs. I've seen this insane Israeli talking point of denying the basic plausibility of such assault happening, which is, Amy, is virtually and literally a denial of the Holocaust, because we know that Nazi commanders were using dogs to rape Jewish victims. We know that in Chile, they were also training dogs to rape victims as well. So we see Israel that is more than willing to cast doubt on the Holocaust, to whitewash its genocide in Gaza, rather than admitting to their own mistake or promising even a sham investigation. It shows that they're panicking absolutely.
0: Mohammed Shahada, I want to thank you for being with us, writer and analyst from Gaza, visiting fellow at the European Council on Foreign Relations. We'll link to your piece in 972 magazine, headlined Gaza's Disarmament Trap. Coming up, the Israeli-American Holocaust scholar Omer Bartov. He has a new book. It's called Israel, What Went Wrong. We'll also speak to Israeli journalist Gidon Levy in Tel Aviv. Stay with us.

0: Years of Lies by Ahmet Ali Aslan. This is Democracy Now!, democracynow.org, The War and Peace Report. I'm Amy Goodman with Juan Gonzalez. Israel, What Went Wrong? That's the title of a new book by the renowned Israeli-American Holocaust scholar and historian Omer Bartov. In late 2023, Professor Bartov published a widely cited article in which he said it's very likely that war crimes and crimes against humanity are happening in Gaza, but concluded then that, quote, there is no proof that genocide is taking place, unquote. Then in 2025, he sent shockwaves through academic and legal circles by reversing his position, publishing an essay in the New York Times headlined, I'm a genocide scholar. I know it when I see it. That Israel has committed or is committing genocide in Gaza is a conclusion that's been reached by many international bodies, including the UN Human Rights Council's Independent Commission of Inquiry, the International Association of Genocide Scholars, the Lemkin Institute for Genocide Prevention, Genocide Watch, Doctors Without Borders, the leading Israeli human rights organization, B'Tselem, Amnesty International, Human Rights Watch, and many others. Governments have also come to this conclusion, including South Africa, which has brought a formal case against Israel in the International Court of Justice. In his new book, Israel, What Went Wrong, Professor Omer Bartov asks, quote, how is it possible that a state founded in the immediate aftermath of the Holocaust stands today credibly accused of perpetrating large-scale war crimes, forcible displacement of civilian populations, and crimes against humanity? By what bitter cunning of history, he asks. Omer Bartov is the Dean's Professor of Holocaust and Genocide Studies at Brown University, has been described by the U.S. Holocaust Memorial Museum as one of the world's leading specialists on the subject of genocide. Welcome back to Democracy Now!, Professor Bartov.
1: Thanks so much for having me, Amy.
0: So if you could start off by answering your title of your book, Israel, What Went Wrong?
1: Yes, so I wrote a whole book about that. And of course, it's not just one thing. It's a process. But I'm interested in the process from the beginning of Zionism in the late 19th century, which was really a movement that tried to liberate, emancipate the vast majority of Jewry, about 80% of world Jewry, which was living in East Central Europe, from increasing oppression, increasing violence, the rise of ethno-nationalism. And what Zionism tried to do was to, in many ways, copy what those ethno-national movements surrounding the Jews were doing. That is to declare that the Jews, too, were a people with a right of self-determination, and to liberate them from being a persecuted minority. Of course, the issue was that Jews could not claim any territory in Eastern Europe. And the result was that Zionism suggested that Jews go back to their ancestral homeland, historical, mythical, religious, in what Jews called Eretz Yisrael, the land of Israel. And once Jews started coming there, this process of liberation became also a process of settler colonialism, of encroaching on the land of people who were already living there, that is, Arab Palestinians. So during the 1920s and 30s, you have these two aspects of Zionism happening at the same time. One is that Jews are persecuted and increasingly at risk for their own existence in Europe, and fewer countries willing to take them in. This country, the United States, closed its gates of immigration already in the early 1920s.
0: The voyage of the damned.
1: Exactly. And in that sense, Zionism could say, well, we are providing a safe haven to the Jews. And hundreds of thousands of Jews actually migrated to Palestine, not all of them because they were Zionists, but because they were seeking some refuge in the 20s and 30s. But at the same time, these very same people who are coming to Palestine are beginning to encroach on Palestinian lands. And that creates a conflict between Jews and Palestinians. It leads to the creation of a Palestinian national movement that claims also self-determination and wants to create a Palestinian national home there. To my mind, and that's what I try to argue in the book, in 1948, that is the crucial moment. We heard before, of course, this is the 78th anniversary of the Nakba, of the expulsion of the Palestinians. In 1948, the State of Israel is created. And that state is faced with a choice. Does it make itself into a normal state? Does it fulfill its promise in its own proclamation of a state to issue a constitution that would provide equality to all its citizens, would define its borders, and would create a legal framework within which it would operate, a constitution that might have also led to some kind of restitution of coming to terms with the events of the Nakba, with the ethnic cleansing of the Palestinians.

0: see as a political ideology.
1: And Professor, you grew up as a Zionist. You served in the IDF during the 1973 war. Yet you've now said that Zionism is not reformable. Would you still consider yourself a Zionist, or would you describe your own position now as one of anti-Zionist?
0: Yeah, that's a good question. Look, as I was trying to say, I think if you understand Zionism as the claim the Jews made already in the late 19th century, that Jews, like all other people, have a right of self-determination. While I myself, and I've written two books on that, am not a great supporter of nationalism, if you make that claim, then you have to be consistent. That is, if you support the right of self-determination for Jews, you would support it for anyone else, including, of course, for Palestinians. The one right you do not have with self-determination is to exercise it while oppressing or removing others from the land that you claim to be your own. So I would not define myself as anti-Zionist in the sense that I think that all groups, including Jews, have a right of self-determination. I do think, however, that Zionism, as it has evolved and what it has become now, is no longer supportable. I don't think that one can reform it anymore. And I think that the State of Israel, if it wants to become again a normal state, if it wants to be a member of the international community, it must discard Zionism, it must put it on the garbage heap of history, and it must redefine itself going all the way back to 1948. In other words, it has to find a way, together with Palestinians, of how these two groups that live there, 7 million Jews and 7 million Palestinians, how they can share the space. And the kind of dreams, the kinds of policies that are being pursued by the Israeli government today under the mantle of this kind of fanatical, messianic, racist, and Jewish supremacist Zionism, what they try to do is to empty the land of the Palestinians. That's what happened in Gaza. It was an attempt to ethnically cleanse the Palestinians. Israel denied the Nakba and then said that he was doing a second Nakba in Gaza. That failed, of course. The Palestinians are still there, although living, as we just heard, under absolutely atrocious conditions in only a sliver of what was, before the war, one of the most congested areas of the world. But that failure of ethnic cleansing meant that Israel actually conducted the genocidal operation there. That has to be discarded. No one is leaving that place, not the Palestinians, not the Jews. They have to find a way to share it rather than Israel trying to cleanse the territory, both of Gaza and, of course, as we know also, ongoing creeping ethnic cleansing in the West Bank.
2: I wanted to bring into this conversation, in addition to Brown University Holocaust scholar Omer Bartov, author of the new book, Israel, What Went Wrong, I want to bring in Gideon Levy from Tel Aviv, award-winning Israeli journalist who writes for Haaretz. His recent piece is headlined, Zionism Didn't Go Wrong. It was always built this way. If you can respond to Professor Bartov and make the argument you made in your piece.
3: Absolutely. Thank you for having me, Amy. I can't agree more with my friend Omer Bartov, Professor Bartov, except of two small remarks which I noted in my piece. The first of them is, and we just heard Professor Bartov now, hesitating, and I understand this hesitation. It's emotionally a very painful process, but he's hesitating in defining himself as an anti-Zionist, and in the same time, he has so much critic, very justified critic, about Zionism, and he comes to the conclusion that Zionism must vanish. So either you are anti-Zionist because it's terrible, or you are a Zionist and you can live with it. But I believe that Omer Bartov cannot live with it, and he says it very clearly. And therefore, there is no room for this hesitation, even though emotionally I went through the same process for an Israeli who was brought up and Omar and me are the same age. We're

0: brought up in the same city, Tel Aviv. I guess our childhood was quite similar. For us to release ourselves from Zionism is extremely painful. The second remark, which in my view is more important, is the belief of Omer that Zionism was very justified and had good reason for legitimacy, and Israel has a legitimacy, and then something went wrong. While I'm claiming that from the very beginning, Zionism took a wrong direction, because the Jews who came to Palestine, like my parents and Omer's parents, had no other place to go, and it was for them a safe haven. It was the only place they can rescue themselves. But this could have been done in a different way. You don't come to a neighborhood and turn back to the people who lived there centuries before you. And what Zionism did from the very beginning, not it went wrong, it started wrong without the belief or the conviction that we can live together. Zionism never really tried to live Palestinians. It was always to conquer them, to transfer them, to take their jobs, to take their lives, to take their properties, in order to become the only people who lives between the river and the sea. And here we really differ, because not something went wrong, something started wrong.
1: Have your response.
2: Yes, look, I mean, I also agree with most of what my friend Gideon says. Zionism begins precisely like the movements to which it was responding. That is, there was a rise of ethno-nationalism in Eastern Europe. Polish ethno-nationalism, Ukrainian ethno-nationalism, Lithuanian, Latvian, and of course German. And it emulated exactly these kinds of ideological notions. Only the difference was that the Jews, being a minority in Europe, could not realize their ethno-nationalism in Eastern Europe, because they had no claim, no stake on the land there. Once they came to Palestine, they started doing exactly what other ethno-nationalisms were doing. And as we know, that was a very violent process in Eastern Europe, where hundreds of thousands, millions of people were removed. Ethnic cleansing was the norm. Populations were unmixed. And Zionism started doing precisely that also in Palestine. But because it moved to Palestine, it moved the Jews to Palestine, it became also a settler colonial movement, because these Jews moved from one continent to another and were trying to take over that land. The goal of Zionism from the very beginning was to stop the existence of Jews as a minority, to create a Jewish majority state. That was the conclusion that they reached, because as a minority in Europe, they came under greater and greater threat. So yes, of course, Zionism, like all ethno-national movements, had violence built into it from the very beginning. And at the same time, until the state was created, those people who came to Palestine in the 20s and 30s, like Gideon's parents, like my mother, we know that had they not left, they would have been murdered. Both Gideon and I would not have been born at all, had our grandparents not decided to leave Europe and to come there. Everybody who was left behind was killed. That's why I say there was a moment when the state was created that a choice faced those who created that state. And they made the wrong choice. They could have created a different state. It would not have been perfect, and no states are. It would not have been perfectly just, and no states are. But there, it definitely made the wrong choice, and that choice determined much of what occurred afterwards. It could have been also corrected over time. The Oslo process was a moment in which people in Israel actually talked about a state of all its citizens. but it failed. In 1995, Rabin, who was a general and was not a great peacenik, but had come to a conclusion that the occupation was no longer supported, in 1995 he was assassinated. He was assassinated because of incitement by Benjamin Netanyahu, who has his blood on his hands to this day. That killed that process and accelerated what we are seeing now as an attempt to entirely empty the land of its Palestinian population. It will fail. It will not succeed because this sumut by Palestinians will continue. Palestinians will hold on to their land. But that has to, I would say that only going backward and only arguing Zionism was wrong from the beginning, what we need to do now is to think about a future, and that future is a future for both Jews, who are also not leaving, most of them will stay there, for both Jews and Palestinians to find a way to share that space. That is where the conversation, to my mind, has to move now.
3: And Gideon Levy, your response, but also you've talked about the conquest of labor that occurred in the Zionists' possession long before the creation of the state, and this whole issue of how would Israelis create, or how would Jews create a state where in a territory they were still at that time a minority?
0: Yeah, it's a very complicated question to answer. But for sure, fighting the natives is not the only option. It could have gone hand to hand. And there were times in which there were quite many Palestinians and some Jews who dreamt about such a possibility. An organization like Brit Shalom of Jewish intellectuals who believe that we should, from the very beginning, try to do it together. And not by force, and not by pushing the Palestinians away from here. Now, the main problem of the whole thing is not 48 anymore, because 48, as we all know, is over. The problem is that this very same attitude, this very same policy, never stopped ever since 48. And when you go today to the West Bank, you see exactly the same scenes like in the 20s, in the 30s, in the 40s, the very same scenes with the same cruel, violent methods. Now we are not talking anymore about getting a Jewish state. Now we are not talking anymore about being a majority. Now it's pure colonialism and racism with the pure ambition, which is declared and admitted. A pure Jewish state between the river and the sea. This is Zionism today, and with this, I cannot live.
1: I wanted to end by asking the same question I put to Mohammed Shahada about the Israeli government threatening to file a defamation lawsuit against the New York Times. This is after the paper published a column by Nicholas Kristof headlined "The Silence That Meets the Rape of Palestinians." Kristof details, quote, "the pattern of widespread Israeli sexual violence against men, women, and even children carried out by soldiers, settlers, interrogators, and prison guards." He also wrote about reports alleging dogs were used to sexually abuse Palestinian prisoners. And I wanted to get both your responses very quickly on this, Professor Bartov.
2: Well, I mean, I want to say, just as Muhammad was saying, this is well known. I'm glad that the New York Times published information about that, but in Israel it's been well known. The Minister of National Security, Itamar Ben-Gvir, has been photographed visiting Israeli jails, humiliating on TV, Palestinian prisoners. That has become the policy of the country, to abuse, to humiliate, to rape systematically. And what I find, I would say, particularly appalling, is that in Israel, and that's part of what happens when a society becomes a genocidal society, generally speaking, apart from some articles in Haaretz and in Plus 972, no one is speaking out. The Physicians Association in Israel has not spoken out. The Bar Association in Israel has not spoken out. Academic associations have not spoken out. University presidents have not. The media is not really interested in that. That is, what you see is a brutalization of Israeli society, a kind of joy at this kind of horror that is happening all over Israeli jails.
1: And we just have 30 seconds, but Gideon Levy, that same question. How Israeli society, as you're in Tel Aviv, is responding to this New York Times report and Israel's threat to sue the Times?
0: And that it is reacting to all the just accusation against Israel by attacking the messenger. Nicola Kristof is a great journalist. I believe to every word he writes, but he's not the only one, as Omar just mentioned. And the only way to fight it for Israel is to attack the messenger instead of looking upon ourselves, looking at the mirror, realize that in our jails there is a real barbaric catastrophe, and to draw the lessons out of it.
1: We have to leave it there. I thank you very much, Gideon Levy, award-winning Israeli journalist for Haaretz, speaking to us from Tel Aviv. And Omer Bartov, Dean's Professor of Holocaust and Genocide Studies at Brown University. His new book, Israel, What Went Wrong? Israeli-American scholar described by the U.S. Holocaust Memorial Museum as one of the world's leading specialists on the subject of genocide. That does it for our show. Happy birthday to Nicole Shanitzer. I'll be in Atlanta tonight for a screening of Steal the Story, Please, about Democracy Now! At the Tara Theater, and then in Houston, Texas, for a benefit screening for KPFT at the River Oaks Theater. Then finally to Austin. Check our website at democracynow.org. I'm Amy Goodman with Juan Gonzalez.
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You are tuned into WTUL New Orleans 91.5. It's 10 a.m. Friday morning in the Crescent City, Bulbancha. You're listening to the crew of Eris. They're recording from 2016. 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At noon, 365 Canal Street, weekly lunch hour rally, Hands Off Our Neighbors. 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I'm DJ Weather Aware. 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

play. And in my eyes and in my smile, I called it fate. I can't deny the reasons that I look your way.

That was Julie Odell with Moments Later from Autumn Eve. Wow. Before that, Chuck Carbo with Chained from the 1992 Dr. John produced compilation, The Heartbeat of New Orleans Rock and Roll. James Johnson Jr.'s song Better Days from his 2023 record Matters of the Heart. We opened up with Ife Preludio 2 from 0000 plus 0000. This is Don Richard and Spencer Zahn, their song Saffron from Pigments Movement 2.

You're listening to WTUL New Orleans 91.5. It's 10:30. That was Trinda Filka. Junio Sutartin from For the Olives. Before that, we had Butte with Colors from Throwing Colors at the Wall. And this is Cassie Watson, Friend Ceylon. Don't Explain from Bardo. Got a couple of public service announcements. Drowning is a leading cause of accidental death for children under 15. Parents should know CPR, have a life preserver on hand, and never let children swim in a pool unsupervised. More summer water safety tips are available online at hlconline.org. Every Saturday afternoon, WTL brings you 4 hours of Americana music. 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

0: And that was Ocean Boyfriend with Celine. Before that, we had Bruisey Pete's Wet Ant Pile on Fire from Scapegoat Potion. We started off that set with Chris Christie, Black and Blue from Best of Street New Orleans. This is Walter Wolfman, Washington.
1: Feel it. Mm-hmm. That's gonna work.

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She was the devil with the face of an angel, sweet and cruel as homemade sin. Oh, yeah, for true. 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

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Know this before you start.

Alan Toussaint with Blue Drag from one of his last records, The Bright Mississippi. It's a Django Reinhardt cover. Before that, we had Aaron Neville, Bet You're Surprised from Tell It Like It Is. Walter Wolfman Washington with Lost Mind. Ocean Boyfriend with Celine. This is Duke Ellington's Creole Love Call. 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Weekly lunch hour rally, Hands Off Our Neighbors. 7 o'clock, the original nightcap, 1300 St. Bernard Avenue, Whiskey and Rhinestones. 8 o'clock, 12 Mile Limit, has Benthos with DJ Eve Hill for Goth Night. 8 o'clock, Chicky Wawa has Andrew Duhon's Living Room Sessions with Adam Hood, Lance Roark, and Kevin Galloway. 8 o'clock at the Broadside, an evening with Joy Clark. 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The time is 11:01 a.m. It's Friday. It's a hot day in New Orleans. You're listening to The Local Show. I'm DJ Weather Aware. We're going to shift gears. Been kind of in a sleepy mode here. Or I should say easygoing mode.

0: You are tuned into WTUL New Orleans 91.5. This is The Local Show. I am DJ Weather Aware. That's Bobby Marchand. Everybody is doing something from the heartbeat of New Orleans rock and roll. Before that, we had Preservation Hall Jazz Band, That's It, from That's It.
1: This one's called Louisiana.
0: This one's called Louisiana. Before that, we had Steve Roll with the Punches, Quintron, Face Down in the Gutter, Special Interest, Cherry Blue Intention, and Ife with Prayer for Shango. Got a couple of public service announcements. It is 11:32. You may have been a victim of a mortgage, modification, or a foreclosure scam if you were asked to pay a fee for your modification, sign, or the title of your property, redirect mortgage payments, stop making payments, sign documents with blank spaces, or stop talking to your lender. More information about how you can protect your home from mortgage scammers is available from the Fair Housing Action Center at 877-445-2100. 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This is The Walkmen with their Ode to Louisiana.

Kid Ory with his Creole trombone. That's another version of Creole Love Call. For that, we heard Linda Ronstadt, Blue Bayou. Phil the Tremolo King opened up that with Afternoon Sun. Coming up next, we're going to play a track from Aurora Neeland's 2020 record, Kind Humankind. This song is called Another Man. Enjoy.

Esther Rose, with Always Changing from her record You Made It This Far, 2019, recorded live to tape at Mashed Potato Studios in the lower Ninth Ward of New Orleans. Beautiful song. This is going to be the end of our show today. This was the first show of the summer season. You'll find us here every Friday. I'll be joined by my co-host, co-DJ, week after next, when he gets back in town. So we'll be here every Friday morning, 10 to noon. One of the many eclectic, interesting programs here on WTUL New Orleans, 91.5. 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Gonna send you out with Johnny Vidakovich. His record, Mystery Street. This song is called The Arrival on this record. We've got Eric Traub on tenor sax, Charlie Miller on trumpet, Steve Masakowski on guitar, Michael Pallera on piano, James Singleton on bass, Earl Turbinton Jr., alto sax, and Johnny Vidakovich, drums, timpani, and vocals. All right, everybody, have a beautiful Friday. We'll see you next time. You've been listening to WTUL New Orleans, 91.5.

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1: Yes, I'm looking for a radio for my rectangle dog. He's got airplane ears to get in his bowl when he tries to eat.
0: Oh, that's interesting. What type of radio are you looking for?
1: A rectangle radio, naturally. What other radio would a rectangle dog want?
0: That's a very good point. Here's one you might like.
1: That sound isn't good enough for man's best friend.
0: Well, we have also got this one in stock.
2: Yes, it's a dog town. It's a dog town. Yes, it's a dog town.
1: Gee, that sound will please him more than a tasty bone. I'll take that radio.
0: Okay.
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1: Even airplane ears.
2: Yes, it's a dog town.
4: Garbage. To some people, these are more than just three good things. For some folks, it's an entire way of life, and it's to these people, the everyday dirtball, that this record is dedicated. To those of you unaccustomed to life in the gutter, you'd best grab a snorkel, because we're going down.

The city, New Orleans. Nighttime. I've got a job to do and I'm on the streets. I wander down 100th, but the darkness reveals nothing. As I edge past 97th, I pick up the scent. The grimy streets begin to glow and the mist begins to dissipate as I turn down 93rd. Finally, just a few blocks ahead, I see it. It hits me like a slap in the face or a slug from a 45. WTUL, New Orleans, 91.5 FM. I think this is the start of a beautiful relationship.

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0: 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Madonna. Yeah.
1: 1, 2, 3, 3.
0: Oh, mic problem. 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Right. Okay, here we go. Still rolling. Take 4, Madonna.
2: That dog on a leash.
1: 1, 2, 3, 4.

0: 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We have something for everybody.
1: And some things for nobody.
2: 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This is Morgus. I listen every Saturday morning, all night long, to Bimbo on WTUL 91.5 FM. You might say she's one of my more successful experiments. Too bad, though, she has to wear that silly-looking hood.

0: Last year on the varsity football squad, only No-Nose Nowalski, the offensive center, and Killer Cooley, the tight end, listened to WTUL. This year, Coach Pittman has bought the team a record player.
1: Oh, no!

0: Last time we left Kevin Plotner, he was recovering from his encounter with a WTUL cash call. Let's check back with Kevin and see if he's still willing to do anything for money. Kevin Plotner?
1: Yeah?
0: I'm from WTUL. Will you still do anything for money?
1: Yeah.
0: Well, we'd like to take away your tool for a month.
1: My what?
0: We'd like to take away your WTUL radio from you for a month.
1: I don't know. I've grown fairly attached to WTUL.
0: How about if we give you $100?
1: Yeah.
0: Okay, we'll just take the screwdriver.
1: Yeah.
0: And stick it in your stereo.
1: Yeah.
0: And turn it like this.
1: Yeah.
0: Okay, we'll see you in a month.
1: Yeah.
0: Hello, Mr. Plotner. We're back after a month. How are you doing?
1: Well, my life without WTUL has been sheer agony. It's been worse than even when I was in the hospital with those bullet wounds. I mean, the music I've been hearing just doesn't have the energy and vivid colors that it had before.
0: Well, as we promised, here's our technician to reconnect your tool. Now, how's that?
1: Yeah!
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You might say she's one of my more successful experiments. Too bad, though, she has to wear that silly-looking hood.

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If I

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Progressive sounds, classical jazz between 4 and 7. 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

Thank you for listening to WTUL New Orleans, 91.5 FM. It is just after 4 p.m. here in the Central Standard Daylight Savings Time, however we want to refer to it. I'm DJ Sight Unseen. This is Unseen Sounds. I've been a midweek DJ for 6 or 7 or 8 years, and so for the summer, I decided to move to Friday afternoons for your drive home. I'm in the studio if you do want to call in any requests. The number is 504-865-5885. Here's a live calendar of events that are happening in town today. So starting over at the Broadside at 6:30, it is Bayou Boogaloo. If you weren't aware, this year it moved from the Bayou to the Broadside, and it's going to be all weekend. At the original nightcap at 7, it is Whiskey and Rhinestones. 12-mile limit, 8 o'clock, is Benthos with DJ Eve Hill, Goth Night. Chikiwawa, 8 o'clock, is Andrew Duhan's Living Room Sessions with Adam Hood, Lance Rourke, and Kevin Galloway. Tipitina's at 8 is Big in the 90s plus That's So Fetch. Then it is An Evening with Joy Clark later at the Broadside at 8. 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Satan Rock Tavern at 9 is Tina May Single Release and Birthday Party with Dusky Waters, Miss Martha and Her Good Time Gang, and Tina May. Carrollton Station, 9 o'clock, is Pocket Chocolate and Michael Mullen's Band. And the last on our calendar is over at Santos Bar at 10, which is Poppers plus The Paws plus More Than Grit plus Swarm. All right, so next up, I just queued up a record. It is a band called Extra Golden off of this fantastic record called Thank You Very Quickly, Volume 3. The song is Gimakini Akia. So thanks for listening to WTUL New Orleans, 91.5 FM, WTUL.fm online.

Thank you for listening to WTUL New Orleans, 91.5 FM. I wish I didn't have to come in over this Kraftwerk, but I do. So I'm going to tell you what I played for the last little bit, read you a PSA and promo, and hopefully you can catch the end of this tune. But this is Kraftwerk, Heimcomputer, off of the re-released LP. Before this, that was a band from Chicago, made up of members from all over Central and South America, called Cabeza de Chivo. That was the closing tune, Cable, from their self-titled EP. Then going to the top of the set, I started off with Nanium with the song Hinge. Then we had Extra Golden with the song Gimakini Akia from Thank You Very Quickly, Volume 3. You then heard Heaven 17, We Don't Need This Fascist Groove Thing. That was followed by The Waitresses with the song Wise Up from Wasn't Tomorrow Wonderful. After that, you heard the single from Esmeré, Oylem Oylem from Turkey. That was followed by Mick Ronson with the song Only After Dark from Slaughter on 10th Avenue. And after that was New Orleans' very own Betty Harris. A great tune, Ride Your Pony. That's from a compilation that came out recently called The Lost Queen of New Orleans Soul. Okay, so Democracy Now! Airs Mondays, Wednesdays, and Fridays at 9 a.m. right here on WTUL New Orleans. Democracy Now! With host Amy Goodman offers award-winning journalism and fresh and progressive perspectives on national and international issues. And here is a PSA. Oil, paint, and antifreeze should never be poured down drains or put in household trash. Jefferson Parish residents can drop off oil, paint, and antifreeze for proper disposal. Paint may be accepted at the Green Project. For more information, you can call 504-945-0240. Otherwise, oil and antifreeze can be brought to the David Drive or LaPelkel Boulevard trash drop-off sites. More information is available from the Jefferson Parish Department of Environmental Affairs, and their number is 504-731-4612. All right. I'm going to get back to this Kraftwerk. Thank you for listening to WTUL New Orleans, 91.5 FM, WTUL.fm. I am sight unseen with you until 6 p.m. this fine, fine Friday.

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If you're using the World Wide Web. All right, so in the background right now, this is a recently re-released CD by the Other People Place. Just reading up about it. This is one of the last releases from James Stinson. This is one of his aliases. It was released in 2001, just before he passed away. And so Warp Records put it out again. Before this, that was Graciela doing the song Ay Jose. And then going back to the top of the half hour, we started with something from this recent compilation that is called All the Young Droids, Junk Shop Synth Pop, 1978 to 1985. That was an artist, Selwyn Image, with the song The Unknown. I followed that up with the 1978 hit-ish. Another band redid it a year after, and they made a lot more money on it. But that was the original. That was The Warlord with the song The Ultimate Warlord off of Bird's Nest Records. After that was Funkadelic from America Eats Its Young, 1972, A Joyful Process. Then you heard from Bow Wow Wow doing the song What's the Time, Hey Buddy. And then next went out to Kathleen, that was My Bloody Valentine with the song Slow. And after that was local artist D. Sablu with a single that came out last year, local, Mama's Little Elvis. That goes both out to David and to my Aunt Judy. It's not your mama's regular kind of Elvis, but it's called Mama's Little Elvis, so that's out for you. And also, that same artist is playing tomorrow. An old band from here is having a reunion show over at the Domino Lounge on St. Claude. Casual Burn is playing with a handful of other folks tomorrow night. I'm definitely going to be there. Okay, so live music tonight, though, even sooner, like starting very, very soon, 6:30 over at the Broadside, it is Bayou Boogaloo. That event is going to be at the Broadside all weekend rather than along Bayou St. John. So yes, that's Bayou Boogaloo at the Broadside, 6:30 tonight. Then at the original Nightcap, it is Whiskey and Rhinestones at 7. At 12 Mile Limit at 8 o'clock, it is Benthos with DJ Eve Hill. Goth Night. Chickiwawa, 8 o'clock is Andrew Duhon's Living Room Sessions with Adam Hood, Lance Rourke, and Kevin Galloway. Tipitina's at 8 is Big in the 90s, plus That's So Fetch. Later on at the Broadside, 8 o'clock is An Evening with Joy Clark. 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All caps with periods after each letter. That's right. So if you want to see that calendar or any of our event calendars, you can always find that on our website, WTUL.FM. That's also where DJs, like me, are live logging our shows. So if you hear something, you can look there. You can also call in, if we're still DJing, at 504-865-5885 to ask us if you liked a tune, what it was, to tell us you didn't like a tune, if you didn't, but also to request songs. I'm here for another hour. Again, that number is 504-865-5885. If you have anything to say to me, I am DJ Sight Unseen, and this is Unseen Sounds, coming at you Fridays this summer from 4 to 6 p.m. here on WTUL New Orleans, 91.5 FM. So I lined up next this new release from Kochema. It's the third of a trio. I don't think they're coming out with number 4, but it's volume 3 of Ancestros Futuros. And I've got queued up The Land Swallowed Them Whole. And I've been really enjoying this band
So hope you dig it. Enjoy.

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It is 5:30 p.m. Friday, May 15th. In the background, this is Olsen from Dream Operator. The song is Black Dog Serenade. Before this was the Sugar Cubes, song Motor Crash from Life's Too Good. Then going back to the top, the last little bit, at 5 o'clock I played Cochemea, The Land Swallowed Them Whole from Volume 3, Ancestros Futuros. That was followed by Ebony Rhythm Band with the song Drugs Ain't Cool Vocal. After that was Martin Lloyd, song Science Fiction Man from L'Amant Electronique. Yeah, I got it out. After that was Kate Bush from her debut record, The Kick Inside, James and the Cold Gun. I followed that up with Clarence Carter, one of his hits, Slip Away. He passed away a couple days ago, so I wanted to play one of his really, really yummy, excellent, fantastic, great tunes that he shared with us. So thank you for your music, Clarence Carter. And after that, I played a record from Brazil. It's from a small neighborhood in Rio that my friend is from. And that's a bunch of sambas that are from that particular neighborhood of Rio. The group is Das Escolas de Samba do Grupo 1A. And that was the song Unidas da Tujica. And the record is called Sambas de Enredo. And I'm reading Portuguese with a Spanish accent, but hey, I'm trying. Okay, so it is a half hour, so I gotta tell you about some things. The first is that every Saturday afternoon, WTUL brings you 4 hours of Americana music. At noon, the folk show with host Mark T brings you singer-songwriters, fiddlers, bluegrass, and more. The folk show is followed by the Americana show at 2 p.m., dusting off the old and bringing you new Americana, rockabilly, and alt-country music. So you can tune in every Saturday from noon to 4 for your weekly dose of down-home roots music right here on WTUL New Orleans. And here's a PSA. 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It is warm down here. There's a lot of water. You want to get in it. So let's do that safely. All right, so next up, I'm going to play something that I just picked up from a friend of mine in town, Mr. Bryce Nice over at the New Orleans Record Press. It is a re-release of local artist Jay Alay. It's a 12-inch, and then inside of it was this really special little gift I didn't even know came with it, a little 45 that was released in 2001. And I believe the 12-inch was as well, but I'm going to play something off of this 7-inch. It is the song Condor Man by Jay Alay, or Jay Alay, I'm not sure. But I think this is really pretty. I hope you like it too. I'm DJ Sight Unseen. I'm with you for another 25 minutes, and then it's going to be a jazz show. If you want to call here, it is 504-865-5885, 504-865-5885.

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I'm Flower Man Dan, here with another edition of Jazz Spot Show, music to refresh your mind and nourish your soul. We got a lot of good stuff coming up these next couple hours. We're going to have some Adam O'Farrell, some Reverso, some brand new George came out last week, some Alan Broffman that came out today, and all sorts of other stuff. It's going to be a fun one. Before we get into it, I'm going to tell you about some things happening here in town tonight on this lovely Friday, the 15th, 2026, May. It is May. Anyways, May 15th, 2026, here's what's happening in New Orleans. 6:30 at the Broadside is the Bayou Boogaloo. They're doing the, you know, Broadside and Pito House thing this year, and, so that's happening at the Broadside. 7, the original nightcap is Whiskey and Rhinestones. 8 at 12 Mile Limit, Bentho's with DJ Eve Hill, Goth Night. 8 at Chicky Wawa, Andrew Duhon's Living Room Sessions with Adam Hood, Lance Rourke, and Kevin Galloway. 8 at Tipitina's Big in the 90s and That's So Fetch. 8 at the Broad... no. Okay. 8 at OK Bar is Goner, Necromoon, Baby in the 90s, and My Beloved. 9 at Bar Redux, Big Leather, The Roliff, and Lily Fine. 9 at Holy Diver, Bipolaroid, Sam Vega, and Fen Magus. Nine at BJ's, Cumbia Nasty Crew, and Lapis. 9 at St. Rock Tavern, Tina May single release and birthday party with Dusky Waters, Miss Martha and her Good Time Gang, and Tina May. 9 at Carrollton Station, Pocket Chocolate and the Michael Mullins Band. And 10 at Santos, Poppers, The Paws, More Than Grit, and Swarm. Just a few of your options if you want to get out and about on this lovely Friday. And if you need a good soundtrack to get there, well, you're in the right place. And if you just want to sit on your couch and listen to some jazz of all sorts for the next 2 hours, you're also in the right place. So here we go.

This is WTUL New Orleans. I'm Flower Man Dan. You're listening to Jazz Spot Show, music to refresh your mind and nourish your soul. We had two long cuts from Adam O'Farrell's 2025 album. We started with Migration, and then we went right into Speeding Blots of Ink. That second one, I like that second one a lot. It had the unmistakable guitar tones of Mary Halverson, one of my absolute favorites. If you hear her once and you notice the way she plays, you'll, anytime she's playing, you'll know, oh, that's Mary. That's like, her guitar sounds unlike anyone else, and it's beautiful. After the Adam O'Farrell, we had Reverso with Origins of the Unseen. So just a few songs that set. I like to play long tunes. We may play some shorter ones this next set. I got at least a couple shorter ones queued up. But I like the long ones. Long ones are fun. It's a journey. Jazz can go all sorts of places, and it's a beautiful thing, a beautiful thing. I'm going to read you a couple announcements, and we'll get right back into it with some brand new George from the album that came out last week, some Craig Taborn from album that came out earlier in the year. The Mesthetics new album also came out earlier in the year, and it's a lot of fun with James Brandon Lewis. And we'll see where we go from there. But that's what you can expect in the next 3 to 5 tunes, is those three artists. All right, I'm going to read you these announcements, and we'll get into it. 40% of all injury-related emergency room visits and 42% of all injury deaths happen between May and August. Tips on how to keep your children active and safe over the summer are available online at hlconline.org. 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All right, here is George.

This is WTUL New Orleans. I'm Flower Man Dan. You're listening to Jazz Spacho, music to refresh your mind and nourish your soul. We had a lot of good stuff this last half hour. I'm going to tell you what it was. We started the set off with two tunes from George. We had Georgist and then Porter, 10,000 Men Named George. After that, we had Craig Taborn with Mumbo Jumbo, The Mesthetics and James Brandon Lewis with Serpent Tongue, Slight Return. And that last tune was Tomas Fujiwara with You Don't Have to Try. We got another hour of jazz. We've been playing mostly, well, actually all newer stuff, stuff from this year and this last hour. And next hour, I'm going to play older stuff. We got some Pharoah Sanders queued up, and I'm digging through records and seeing what I can find, and we're going to play some good stuff. I can promise you that. I don't know what yet, but we're going to play some Pharoah Sanders while I find what is next. I'm going to tell you about some things happening here in town tonight, and then we'll get back into the music. 6:30 at the Broadside, goes to 11 is Bayou Boogaloo. 7 at the Original Nightcap, Whiskey and Rhinestones. 8 at 12 Mile Limit, Benthos with DJ Eve Hill, Goth Night. 8 at Chickiwawa, Andrew Duhon's Living Room Sessions with Adam Hood, Lance Rourke, and Kevin Galloway. 8 at Tipitina's Big in the 90s and That's So Fetch. 8 at the Broadside, An Evening with Joy Clark. 8 at OK Bar, Goner, Necromoon, Baby in the 90s, and My Beloved. 9 at Bar Redux, Big Leather, The Roliff, and Lily Fine. 9 at Holy Diver, Bipolaroid, Sam Vega, and Finn Magus. 9 at BJ's, Cumbia Nasty Crew, and Lapis. 9 at St. Rock Tavern, Tina May Single Release and Birthday Party, with Dusky Waters, Miss Martha and Her Good Time Gang, and Tina May. 9 at Carrollton Station, Pocket Chocolate, and the Michael Mullins Band. And 10 at